fantasy we create about people and places as we'd like them to be. But you know what truth is? 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
1: I'm imagining a lot of happy people. 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All over the world there are lots of people who are alone tonight. I imagine most of us have been in that situation at some time or another. 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It means a lot to me personally, and I'd like to share it with you. I think you'll see what I mean.

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1: I got a call the other day. It was my sister Carolyn saying, Aretha, come by when you can. I've got something that I want to say. And when I got there, she said, you know, rather than go through a long, drawn-out thing, I think the melody on the box will help me explain.

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Welcome to Sunday Morning, 3 hours with Dave. 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Well, I like it. Opinionated views, mine, and just a possibility of the odd complaint. 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Or were they his words? 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
3: 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Welcome to September's Life on the Edge with Edge Disabilities. 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
4: My first job was working for my father. He was a farmer.
3: We will meet Sam and Natasha, who will tell us all about the work they do at Woking Theatre.
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3: I will have another story time with Jacob later.

0: 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I'm Jacob, and we are talking about jobs today. What's your first job? Let's hear from the guest at our end of term barbecue.
1: Hi, my name's Paul, and my first job was a paper boy. I had a paper round when I was about 13, I think, 12 or 13.
2: How did you find it?
1: Yeah, it was quite local. It was quite hard work on a Sunday when the bags and all the papers get really heavy. It was a good experience, and it was good to get out there earning some money, a bit of pocket money.
2: Have you learned something from that?
1: I think I learned to about being on time, discipline, and being reliable, and always turning up for work, and having a good work ethic, working hard to earn your money.
2: Hi, Amanda, what was your first job?
3: So my first job was when I was about 12 years old. I worked on a market stall selling socks in a town called Nuneaton in Warwickshire. Yeah. And when I used to get paid £4 a day on a Saturday and a free pair of socks. And by the time I finished working there, I had enough socks to give to a whole football team.
2: You learned anything else than that? That's helped you?
3: Yeah, I learned how to deal with members of the public. I learned how to handle money. I learned it gets very cold in winter and you need to wrap up. And I learned which socks I really like.
2: What are your favourite pair of socks?
3: Definitely the woolly ones that keep you warm when it's really cold. Although that's hard to imagine today because it's 30 degrees, isn't it? And I haven't got any socks on at all.
2: Hi, Rob.
4: Hi.
2: What was your first job?
4: When I left school, I worked in Warton-on-Thames in what was called RP Glass, which was a firm that sold glass, cut glass, did holes in glass, did edges of glass, and also went out to do the windows if you happened to smash a window. We used to do glazing.
2: What did you learn from that?
4: How to make sure that I've got lots of plasters, because being glass, I often

0: myself. So, yeah, but no, I think you learn through life, really. So it was quite good. I had to speak to members of the public, so you got to learn how to talk to them and make sure when you did something it was absolutely right, 100% right.
1: Petrina, what was your first job?
2: My first job, I have to think, it's a long time ago. I just stood here thinking, okay. I was in Sardinia at a hotel and I was singing in a hotel, and it was a 9-month contract, and I stayed at the hotel in Pinetta Beach in Sardinia, and I learned some Italian as well, but that was really, really beneficial because it got me to learn how to work with an audience. And then I got a bit bored during the day, so I said, can I do some other stuff, some other activities? So I used to work with the kids in the kids' club, and then I used to do a Keep Fit lesson as well. That was a long, long time ago. We're talking late 80s.
1: Wow. How's that helped you in your future career?
2: It's helped because it made me realise that you can work with all different types of people. You've got to be able to interact with different people. And it also helped me understand a lot more about children as well, because I worked with lots of children in that job as well.
1: Hello. What was your first job?
3: What's my first job? My first job was with the Ministry of Defence, and I was a junior scientist.
1: How did you go from that to becoming a police officer?
3: I was a scientist for 30 years, and then in my part time, I became a police volunteer. And I did loads of volunteering work, like coming and talking to guys like yourselves. And then my wife said to me, stop doing all the volunteering work, go and get paid. So I then joined as a PCSO. So that's how I became a PCSO. And I've been doing this for about 3.5 years.
1: Do you enjoy most about your job?
3: Every day is different. So some days I can come and see you, like your great yourselves at Edge. Other days I'll go and see victims of crime. Other days I'll be out in the car, so I'm allowed to drive a police car, but I can't drive it with blue lights on. And other days I might go and see victims of crime. Every day is different. You never know what you're going to get.
1: Hi, Mum. What was your first job?
4: My first job was as a cashier in Tesco's.
1: How did you find that?
4: How did I find it? Very boring. Sometimes I used to get to the end of the session and work out, had I actually taken any money for anybody shopping? Because I'd sort of gone into autopilot.
1: Have you learnt any skills that helped you?
4: I did. I learned to speak to the public.

0: What are you doing this Friday? 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
1: myself, James Fildes,
0: for ITFF.
1: It's that Friday feeling.
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0: to visit Way Valley House Care Homes in Farnham to chat to the residents to find out what the first job was and what advice they have for young people to get into work. Hi, Joyce.
1: Hi, Jacob.
0: Lovely to meet you. What was your first job?
1: My first job. I worked in an office and did shorthand and typing.
0: What did you learn from that?
1: How to become a very good secretary.
0: What advice have you got for young people looking for their first job?
1: The best thing would be to either go to college to learn perhaps a trade, learn carpentry or how to be a plumber. Something like that would be a good idea.
0: Hi, Peter.
2: My first job was working for my father. He was a farmer who was probably helping milk the cows.
0: How did you manage with the early mornings?
2: Well, that was quite easy because everyone in the house got up at the same time, very early. You would be left behind if you didn't get up and get your own breakfast. It was morning till dark and milking cows and sheep and or driving a tractor. It was just work. I think it looked a lot. It was nicer than other people's jobs, but it was more hours.
0: What advice have you got for young people looking for their first job?
2: I would go and talk to as many people as you can. The youngsters have had jobs, and anyone you can talk to about what work there is around and what work they've done.
0: What was your first job?
3: In a solicitor's office typing.
0: What skills did you learn from that?
3: Improved my shorthand and typing.
0: What advice have you got for young people looking for the first job?
3: Go round everywhere. If you're a boy that likes cars or a girl, go to garages. And, well, I'm not very happy about people going to university. All my children, grandchildren have been through getting early jobs and study themselves at home. So I just think sometimes universities are all a waste of time.
0: Michelle.
4: My very first job, I did a paper round. Unfortunately, I didn't last very long because I didn't like getting up too early in the morning. It was a good experience for me.
0: What advice have you got for young people?
4: Like I said to my children, follow the heart and what you like to do, make sure you go for that. Whether it be singing, which my daughter did, music, she went to college and did a course on music and singing.
0: Hi, Peter.
2: My first job was I went to work for my father, who had a building business. He used to build houses. And I learnt to do all the jobs of all the people that work for him. And my advice is to listen to older people because they know best. I learnt by listening and watching the people that worked for my father. And that is the best way of learning how to do things, is to watch other people.
0: Hello, Flo.
5: My first job was a tailoress.
0: What did you learn from that?
5: Well, I was learnt cutting suits out for men years ago when they had a top and trousers and a waistcoat and a tie. Well, they were supposed to be dressed accordingly, job.
0: What advice have you got for young people looking for their first job?
5: We'd have to go to the job centre first of all to find out what's going on. Not what you know, it's who you know.
0: Hello, Henry. Tell us about a business you won.
6: A business I had made rubber mouldings.
0: What was it like setting up a business?
6: Well, it was nice to have lots of people working for you, working for your company, making things, talking to other people, going to places. A very nice life.
0: What was the biggest challenge?
6: The biggest challenge was to find people to work for me.
0: What advice have you got for young people looking for work?
6: Be prepared to work hard and to learn and to show other people what to do.
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Jacob, and I love adding up numbers on my calculator. What are you like at maths? I'm good at adding up numbers and my times tables. Research has found that 9 times 6 is the times table question. Students are most likely to get wrong in a math test. The answer is 54, and I did that without a calculator. The 4 most difficult times table questions are all of which involved the number 9 were 9 times 6, no, 6 times 9, 9 times 7, and 3 times 9. When asked to solve 9 times 6, 27% of children gave the wrong answer, while the error rate was 25.7% for 6 times 9. All those sums are mathematically identical. The difference in answer rate suggests the order of the question may influence a child's confidence and recall. The easiest maths sums is 11 times 8, which is 88. See, it all adds up now.

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5: Still to come on this month's Life on the Edge, we will meet Sam and Natasha, who works at Woking Theatre, and I will have another story time with Jacob at the end of the show. 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
1: As part of our skill builder sessions, last term we welcomed people from different jobs to come to the hub and tell us about what they do. Let's hear from Sam and Natasha, who works at Woking Theatre.
2: Hi everyone, so I'm Sam. I work at the theatres and cinema in Woking.
3: Natasha, and I also work there.
2: You know, there's so many people that work in the theatre. Like, it's not just actors on the stage. There are people backstage that do the lighting and the sound. There are people that work out the front of house, so the people that you will see when you come to see a show, so the people that sell you tickets, people that sell ice cream behind the bars, or hiding in the offices like us. We do the marketing, so we essentially get the word out about the shows that come to the theatre to make sure that all of you people know what's coming to town.
3: I've been in this role for just over a year now. My role is called Marketing and Communications Officer. One of my very first jobs was in a fish and chip shop at the age of 16. It was chaos, but I now think that really sort of set me up on a path of thriving and surviving in chaos. Any job that I've sort of had always has a little bit of a chaotic side and is busy. And I don't then panic. I just think I can work in that. Then I went for an interview to try a new path. Sam took that chance on me, and it's one person that will believe in you and see that potential and know what you can do. And I'm so thankful to Sam for seeing that in me, and he's really sort of took me under his wing and set me up on a path now that this could potentially be a career path that I will follow.
2: And Natasha used to work at the theatre but in a different role, so she used to work out in the front of house serving customers, and so a completely different role to what she does now. So I've worked lots of different jobs. When I was younger, I worked in a factory for a year or so. I worked in a call centre for 2 years. I worked in bars. I worked at the Harvester, topping up the salad bar. Then I got offered a place at university in Surrey, so in Guildford, just up the road from here. But at the time, I was working in the call centre and I loved that job so much, so I stayed working there. I put off going to university for a whole year because I was still enjoying working full-time. Then the tutor at the uni said to me, you either need to come to university now or you'll lose your place. So I had to make a decision whether to go or not. So I decided to go. I did 4 years there. The third year was a placement year. So I went up to London to work at a TV production company because the degree that I did was in film. And then through going to that placement through university, that's how I got into the TV production industry. And I worked in that industry for about 10 years until a couple of years ago. I thought I wanted a bit of a change, and that's when I saw this role come up in Woking. Now, I live in Bristol, so I'm 2 hours away from here, so you know, that's not quite a usual path. I've always thought that you kind of need to go where the opportunities are, and this theatre in Woking was the theatre that I grew up attending sort of as a kid, so it's kind of like a nice full circle moment. The person that interviewed me was the person that took the chance on me because I'd never worked in theatre before. I had some transferable skills, but I'd never kind of worked within the role that I'm currently doing. But they sort of took a chance on me and they sort of gave me the opportunity. And then I've kind of paid that forward with Natasha a year later. But I think what I've realised working in theatre is that there's not a single way to get into it. Like, now I've been to university, I wouldn't say that that is necessary. Like, if you don't want to go to university, that is absolutely fine. You know, that there's apprenticeships that you can do to get into theatre. We do work experience. There's so many different routes. So I think it just completely depends on what you want to try.
4: Who is the most famous person that you've met in the theatre?
3: So we've recently just had Jimmy Carr, Ricky Gervais. We've had Carrie Hope Fletcher, Faye from Step. And we have one of the greatest showmen ever, thankfully, returning to Woking this Christmas, which is Brian Connolly. He was in the pantomime a few years ago. And he is as lovely in person as what you see on stage.
5: Watching most enjoy about your job?
6: It's the variety of what we do. No 2 days are ever the same, and I know that is quite cliche, but you know, one day you could be running one of these press events, the next day you could just be doing some administration, you can just get your head down and do some sort of stuff on databases, which is quite boring sometimes, but you know, when you've had a really busy run of events, you do appreciate that every now and then. And I think it's the people as well. It's the variety of people that you meet. You do get to sort of meet lots and lots of people, which is great.
3: The most enjoyable part of my job is the press nights, and I talk about them because I think it's, you can see the success of the evening. There's a real buzz happening, lots of conversations. You're then getting to talk about the show as well. And then you all go in and watch this first act together and come out and do like a big old debrief in the interval, and I just love it.
7: How long does a marketing campaign for the play usually last for?
3: Quite some time, but again, it would vary. So somebody like Ricky Gervais will go on sale and his show will be in 3 months. So you've got a 3 month window of campaigning it. Something like pantomime is normally about a 10 month campaign. Some things can be even up to a year, so that's kind of why when I say the press nights, you can see the success of the show. But yeah, they really do vary.
8: What is the biggest challenge of your job?
6: Because of the nature of the role, because there's so many shows and there's a show every week, you always need to think ahead. So you can't, once you finish one campaign and one show, you can't rest, because then you've got another show that's opening the next week. So you almost need to be a few months ahead of your organisation. I would say that's the biggest challenge for me, is just ensuring that you're as organised as possible to make sure you don't miss anything.
3: If it's a show that maybe people wouldn't be aware of, or an up-and-coming name, you have to work that extra bit harder to try and get that knowledge of what this show is going to be and that person, and then you're fighting against some of the bigger names that it might be sandwiched in between. That's a challenge, but it also excites me a little bit as well.

Over the summer, I have been supported to volunteer at the Salvation Army shop in Guildford. It is a busy shop with lots to do. People are always dropping off donations and they need to be sorted. My job was to take items out to the shelves. I also help tidy up and old items, put them in the recycling box. And I enjoyed pushing the rubbish trolley and the bins in the car park. Volunteering is fun and I hope we build many confidence. I'll also get to chat to the customers and the other volunteers. Thanks Edge for supporting me with my summer touring. Thank you to Lauren and the team and Nation Army.

0: dogs. He doesn't do dog stuff like weeing on lampposts or scratching his flea or drinking out of the toilet.
1: No!
0: If I throw him a stick, he looks at me like I'm crazy, so I have to fetch it myself. No, my dog likes music and moonlight and walking on his tiptoes. Yeah, you see, my dog doesn't think he's a dog. My dog thinks he's a ballerina. When I get ready for ballet class, he looks longingly at my tutu and ballet shoes, and I just know he is dreaming of his name in lights. Dad, I say, can Biff come too? He loves ballet. Not a chance, says Dad. Dogs don't do ballet. Then one Saturday, on my way to class, I got a funny feeling that I am being watched, and a funny feeling that I'm being followed. When Miss Polly is teaching us a new routine, I think I see someone peeking in at the window. Someone with a red nose, something with a tail. White girls, said Miss Polly. Who's going to demonstrate first position? But before anyone can step forward, there is a loud bark from the back of the hall and something furry rushed to the front. What is this? Asked Miss Polly, peering over her glasses. This, I say, is my dog. Well, take it away at once, says Miss Polly, wrinkling up her nose. Dogs don't do ballet. My poor dog stops wagging his tail and his ears droop down at the ends. I take my dog home and give him a bowl of doggy donuts, but he won't touch them. He just stayed in his kennel for days and days, and at night he howled at the moon. For my birthday, I get tickets for Royal Ballet. Can Biff come too? I asked Dad. He loves ballet. My dog pricks up his ear and wagged his tail. No, says Dad. If I told you once, I told you 1,000 times. Dogs don't do ballet. As I waited for the bus, I think about my poor old dog, all on his own, howling at the moon. Then I get a funny feeling. A funny feeling that I'm being watched. A funny feeling that I'm not alone. The ballet is magical, and pranced and twirls and whirls and skipped and... Oh no, she trips. Disaster. Calamity, it's all over, I think. But somebody does think it is over. No, somebody thinks it is just beginning. Somebody with big black eyes, somebody with pointy ears, somebody wearing my tutu. The audience gasps. It's a dog, someone shouts. Dogs don't do ballet.
2: They do now.
0: My dog turns bright red and looks at his feet. That's what I've always said, Dad mutters. But then the orchestra starts to play. And my dog danced like no dog has ever danced before. He is as light as a sugar puff, as pretty as a fairy. The audience can't believe it. Hooray, I shout. That's my dog. When the music stops, my dog gives a hopeful curtsy and blinks nervously into the spotlight. The theatre is so very quiet and that you could hear a bubble pop. Then the lady in the front row stands up. It's a dog, she shouts. Biff's ears start to droop again. A dog that does ballet, she adds. Bravo! Suddenly, the whole audience cheered and throws a bunch of roses. My dog glows pink with happiness. I don't believe it, says Dad, shaking his head. Biff is a ballerina after all. See, I said proudly, ruffling Biff's ears. Dogs do ballet. Bravo, Biff! And that's the end.

of this month's Life on the Edge. This show is brought to you by Edge Disability in Woking, and we will be back in October, ready for the spooky season of Halloween. 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

Well, what a time to get going on a Monday morning. 5 minutes past 11. I'm Stuart Graham. For the next 2 hours, it's all about the music. What a great way to start. Michael McDonald and Sweet Freedom. That's a single version. If you want the full version, then you better stick around for quite a bit longer. Hope you're fitting well. Let's get going further. This is Meredith Brooks and My Little Town.

She's often compared to her contemporary Sheryl Crow, amongst them Alanis Morissette, the other Meredith Brooks and My Little Town. That actually wasn't a single, surprisingly enough. It came from the album Blurring the Edges, which was released back in 1997. Now for something that comes from the band Foreigner. This is their fourth album, somewhat imaginatively called Foreigner 4. This is the first single.

0: and a song called Urgent. The riff at the beginning was written by the British band member Mick Jones. Originally it was going to use a sort of an experimental tune, but they decided they liked it so much that they decided to put it on the front end of that song. On the way after this message, an oldie from the album Teaser and the Firecat.
1: 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See you then.

he started off life as an out-and-out pop singer. You may remember things like I Love My Dog and Matthew and Son. That was the third album when he reinvented himself, teasing a firecat and a song called Peace Train. Right now, Michelle Branch and Are You Happy Now?

That's Michelle Branch, and Are You Happy Now? And that comes from the album Hotel Paper. She grew up in Arizona of Irish father and a Dutch Indonesian mother. Began singing at the age of 3 and took voice lessons at Arizona University at the age of 8.

That's Ray Charles and Unchain My Heart. That was later covered by Joe Cocker, you may recall. This is all about the music with me, Stuart Graham. I hope the music is doing it for you so far. Lots more to come before 1 o'clock. Right now, Falling from Haim.

one comes from the 2012 album That Days Are Gone, Haim, and a song called Falling. They really rocked it up at Glastonbury a couple of years back, and since then they've gone from strength to strength. On the other side of this, Jackson Browne.

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Jackson Brown and the Barricades of Heaven, well known for collaborating with the likes of the Eagles. Now to one of my absolute favourite tracks from Steely Dan, Ricky Don't Lose That Number, which comes from the album Pretzel Logic.

That's Don McLean and Vincent, which he wrote as a tribute to Vincent van Gogh, who actually painted that picture back in 1889, sometimes colloquially known as Starry, Starry Night. Now, in something stark contrast with Don McLean, here's Amy Winehouse.

0: Amy Winehouse and Back to Black comes from the album of the same name. That was produced by Mark Ronson, who's something of a genius, if you've heard me talk about him before. And that song was likened to very much Phil Spector's sound, wall of sound that he used during the early 60s for many of the bands that he produced. Double header when we come back after this short message.
1: 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Have you heard Take It Easy on Surrey Hills Community Radio? It's on between 5 and 7 p.m. every Wednesday evening. Hear some great music, listen to a bit of chat about this and that. 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

it's famously renamed for the US marketers Bang a Gong, because the religious lobby got onto the record company. T-Rex and Get It On. And before that, a female singer who derived her name from the movie star Lana Turner and the car, the Ford Del Rey. Video Games from Lana Ray. This one probably doesn't need much introduction. Up to the top of the hour now. Bruce Hornsby in the Range and The Way It Is.

closing out the first hour of today's show. I know that for those who are scarce persuasion, that's Bruce Hornsby and The Range and The Way It Is. After this message, we'll have Australian band from Melbourne and Jet.

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3: Thought I did on four there, I think.

It's Australian band Jet and Radio Song. Sounding a bit like the Beatles, I must say. Anyway, time for an oldie from 1965. Wilson Pickett and In the Midnight Hour.

1965 was the year, composed by Wilson Pickett himself in the Midnight Hour. He recorded in the famous Stax studio where the house band was Booker T and the MG.

Hungry Eyes from Eric Carmen comes from the original soundtrack of the film Dirty Dancing. That was back in 1987. Now, some 20 years earlier, this one was very much an anthem of the anti-Vietnam War movement. For what it's worth, Buffalo Springfield.

0: Buffalo Springfield, and For What It's Worth. You're listening to Surrey Hills Community Radio. I'm Stuart Graham. It's all about the music, and I'll be here all the way through to 1 o'clock with lots more good stuff to come.
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3: If you want great music, keep it right here.

That's Diana Ross in a song called Upside Down. That was co-written by Chic, with Chic guitarist Niall Rodgers, as you might recognise his guitar riff. It's 18 minutes past noon on this Monday morning. I hope you're going to stay with me right the way through till 1 o'clock. If not, well, you'll miss out on all kinds of good stuff. Now, this is a debut single from someone who wanted to write something that sounded like some sort of album, or anthem rather, for living. Howard Jones, a new song.

That's a man from High Wycombe, Howard Jones, new song from the album Human Slave, which was released back in 1983. Now, a band for whom this song, oddly enough in my view, outsold their previous release, which was Stupid Girl. This is Garbage and a song called Milk.

milk from garbage. This next band announced themselves with the first album, the self-titled Scouting for Girls. That's a clue. This song comes from their second album, which didn't quite receive as many plaudits as the first released one. And this is a song called Take a Chance on Us.

0: take a chance on us from Scouting the Girls. Just gone 12:31. 29 minutes left with some stuff for you. Two in a row now, Auteurs with Showgirl, but first Neil Thing, right after this message.
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0: Cassie Otters and Showgirl didn't manage to get any traction in the US. In fact, the music press there simply described them as another version of Suede. And before that, Neil Finn, the Kiwi, who famously was the lead singer of Crowded House, and that song comes from his solo album, Try Whistling This, and The Last One Standing is the title of the song.
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originally from Ohio, but England-based lead singer Scott Engel, better known as Scott Walker, fronting the band The Walker Brothers. It's from 1966, and the sun ain't gonna shine anymore. A band that went on tour and supported by another band, and because they got on so well, they decided to release a song together. This is the Southern Brothers and Quiver and Arms of Mary.

0: Severn Brothers and Quiver and the Arms of Mary. On the way, a song from Dusty Springfield, composed by Burt Bacharach and Hal David, later covered by Dionne Warwick, The Look of Love, in just a minute.
1: 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I look forward to having your company. 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Hello.

That's Dusty Springfield and The Look of Love. Three songs to go on today's show, and the first of those trios comes from a super band comprising Bob Dylan, George Harrison, Jeff Lynne, Roy Orbison, and Tom Petty. Travelling Wilburys and Handle With Care.

Let's Handle Me With Care from the Travelling Wilburys. Penultimate song today is probably something that shall need no introduction at all, but I will nevertheless. David Bowie and Ashes to Ashes.

from the master of shifting alter egos, David Bowie, from the 1980 album Scary Monsters and Super Creep, Ashes to Ashes. Well, that's a wrap from the show. I hope you have enjoyed the music. If so, I'll be back at the same time next week. I'll leave you with Paramore and When It Rains. Have a great week, and I'll see you next time.

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1: Looking for something different to do in Mole Valley this coming season? 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

Hey, you. Yeah, you, Debbie. Fancy a manic Monday night every second and fourth Monday of the month? Well, you are in luck. Tune in to Alpha's Manic Mondays, where I solve your Monday blues with pop, rock, and everything in between. 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

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See you then.

seconds I was driving through this dense red mist. I tried to turn on the windscreen wipers, but they wouldn't work. At the same time, the radio cut out. The mist got thicker and my mind raced between bewilderment and fear. Then suddenly the car engine stopped, as did the buzzing. A strange sensation came over me as I noticed the car still moving without the engine moving it. It appeared to move in slow motion. I began to feel dizzy when I must have blacked out.

opened my eyes, I found I was lying on the back seat, parked near to where I blacked out. Totally exhausted, drained and disorientated. I crawled out of the car and as soon as I stood up, felt a burning sensation inside my body. It felt like I'd been probed from inside and stitched up without the stitches. It went from hot to cold, then vanished completely, leaving me standing there dreamlike. I looked at my watch, and it too had stopped. My car wouldn't restart, so I walked back to the village. It was now light, and as I walked into the newsagents, my eyes caught the date on one of the daily papers. I almost fainted. It said Friday, July the 14th. I set out for that bottle of wine on July the 7th. A week before... What had happened to me? Was I dreaming? Losing my mind? How could I lose a week? I stumbled back to the cottage in shock.

0: sweat and quickly noticed a red mark on my chest. 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It was a small round shape and was luminous red. It looked like the red mist I had seen before my blackout. It would not wash off. I finally lay down and slept for a long time. 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I had no explanation for anything. Anything.
1: Anything. Anything.
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0: We're talking periods, people. Yep, we said it. Menstrual cycles, hormones, and all the chaos and magic that comes with a body running its own monthly marathon.
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0: Are you a foodie fan who likes a Louisiana gumbo, a Spanish paella, all finished off with an eaten mess for dessert? 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

0: today?
1: Mr. Kirk, Dexter's in school.
2: I'm afraid he's not, Miss Fishmore. Dexter's truancy problem is way out of hand. The Baltimore County School Board have decided to expel Dexter from the entire public school system.
1: Oh, Mr. Kirk, I'm the fetish tutor of Dexter's truancy, but surely expulsion is not the answer.
2: I'm afraid expulsion is the only answer. It's the opinion of the entire staff that Dexter is criminally insane. Sane, sane, sane.

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2: Yeah.
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1: Looking for something different to do in Mole Valley this coming season? 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

0: Jane Blackmore. 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

I'm Mark B, and this is your personal invitation to join me every other Tuesday from 7 till 9 p.m. in the Soul Shack. 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I look forward to having your company. That's the Soul Shack, every other Tuesday, 7 till 9 p.m., right here on Surrey Hills Community Radio.

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So don't be a stranger, be a friend. 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

Hello, I'm Zoe, and I would like you to come and listen to my show. I will be live at 10 to 11 o'clock in the morning on the first Thursday of each month. My show is called Best Morning Chill Out with Zoe, and I hope my show will help you to calm down and get ready for the day. 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

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I'm live in the studio on the first and third Thursday of every month with the Free Your Spirit Show. 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

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It's a show that doesn't believe in sticking to one sound, one decade, or one box. 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

If it's 3 o'clock on Wednesday afternoon, then it's time for Driving Rock. I'm Roy Gover and I'm your chauffeur for a two-hour, high-octane, diverse musical journey of discovery and fulfillment. Artists from the pantheon of classic rock. Artists you may never have heard of. Songs from over six decades, and they all have this in common. They feel good, they're accessible, and they are Driving Rock. 3 o'clock here on Surrey Hills Community Radio.

0: Well, thank you for joining me. But I was expecting a third brother to join us.
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0: Well, you should be joining us for the Monday Motivator. The best way to spend your evening. I'm John.
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1: Looking for something different to do in Mole Valley this coming season? 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